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0: Baton Rouge's greatest hits of the 60s and 70s, Downtown Radio 97.7. So first it was Book Club, then Mahjong. Now we've been seeing a ton of girls' nights happening around, well, sports and fantasy leagues and teams. I mean, my question to you is, are you going out for your girls' night? Are you having that time for you? Because, well, you should.
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0: 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So if you've been waking up at 3 a.m. on the regular and you immediately wonder, okay, what is going on here? You can relax. Experts are saying that's actually really normal and there is a science behind it. During the second half of the night, our sleep naturally becomes lighter. We spend more time in a dream-filled REM sleep. And so it's easier for us to wake up. Researchers did find, though, that the body's stress hormone, cortisol, begins rising in the early morning hours, which prepares us for waking. So things like stress, anxiety, alcohol, caffeine, even a warm room can make those brief awakenings last a little longer. But they do say that waking up occasionally is normal.
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I'm Michelle Fay. 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Thanks for keeping us on all day. 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
1: 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Now Mahjong, also very popular, but fantasy football, not just for the fellas, because fantasy football leagues and other sports fantasy leagues, well, they're basically becoming a perfect spot for the ladies to get together and have a night out, have a girls' night. I mean, are you into this idea?
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2: So looking at my internet browser, I can see a million tabs open. And honestly, it very much feels how my brain feels on the inside, right? They say that if you've got a ton of tabs open online, odds are your brain is that way as well. Because a lot of us, according to some experts, they say that we're being inundated with too many tab syndrome. It's that feeling that our brain is juggling a million things at once, can't quite keep up. And a lot of people get just 9 minutes of peace after waking up before their minds start racing through the day's to-do list from work deadlines, household chores. If you're wondering, do I have too many tabs open? Odds are yes. Yeah, you do.
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1: So another reason to love coffee has been found, and they basically said that people who drank more coffee tended to have more muscle mass and less body fat, even when their BMI was about the same as people who drank little to no coffee. So they found that the heaviest coffee drinkers had lower levels of total and visceral fat and higher levels of skeletal muscle. So in other words, the scale, it might not show too much of a difference, but your body composition will. Now, they did find that it's possible that coffee drinkers have other habits that contribute to a healthier body composition, but still, if you're a coffee lover, you're welcome.
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9: 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Here's another long set of the music you love from

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1: So it's the latest wellness trend, and it's not a supplement or a workout, but it's making your phone harder to use. A lot of people are bricking their phones with a gadget called The Brick, and it's essentially designed to block distracting apps. It cuts back on doom scrolling, and you select which apps you want to restrict. You tap your phone to the brick, and those apps stay blocked until you physically tap the phone against the brick again. So, yeah, you can leave it at home. When you go out, you won't be able to access any of those blocked apps. And if the brick is sitting in another room, you have to decide, do I really want to get up to unbrick right now?
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1: Hi, it's Christina. 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Your chance to pick up $1,000 every single hour. And we are so excited about this. It's coming up Monday morning at 9 a.m. And then we'll do it every hour till 5.
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My name is Christina. All right, so listen in. We got some Pink Floyd, Another Brick in the Wall, part two. On the way, if there's something you want to hear, don't be shy. 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

Downtown Radio 97.7, Baton Rouge's 60s and 70s hits. What is going on? It's Christina. Okay, so let's hear about your weird phobias. Do you have one? Tell me. 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
1: Hey, so Bryan Adams, he's going to be putting out an album in just about a month here on November 6th called How's It Going? 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Aww. He was working hard in the studio. Didn't he just put one out last year, too?

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1: Well, it's official. The polls are open for People's Sexiest Man Alive, and you have until October 12th to, you know, vote. Maybe it's for Will Ferrell. 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
1: So Prime Big Deal Days, officially dubbed October Prime Day. I mean, that's basically what it is. We'll be here October 6th and 7th. I'm already noticing sales like everywhere.

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1: All right, so there is a list of 14 foods you should eat every week. Now, I'm not going down the whole one, but let's talk about some of the ones at the top of the list. Chickpeas, they're filling, economical, great source of folate, zinc, and magnesium. Also, eggs are on the list, of course, the amino acids, helping our tissues and hormones. And tinned sardines, great source of protein,

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1: Hi, it's Christina. All right, so we've got more money on the way. 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

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Let's do some requests for Journey, Separate Ways on the way. 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
1: Okay, ladies, here's some good news. We could be close to the day when the burden of contraception isn't entirely on us. India has been working on an injectable contraceptive for men. And now the U.S. is in the race, too. So let's

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1: Okay, so a lot of curious minds want to know, with all this discussion about, you know, whether or not to legislate a fixed time with no spring forward, fall back, the question many are asking, are we going to do this or not? Now, the U.S. House approved the Sunshine Protection Act earlier this summer in a bipartisan vote to make daylight savings time permanent with the support from President Donald Trump. But the Senate has yet to take up the measure for a vote. Probably worrying about other things right now, you know, but most likely we will be falling back on Sunday, November 1st at 2 a.m. And then we'll just try again next year, I guess.
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1: Hi, it's Christina. All right, let's do some Steve Miller Band with Rockin' Me on the way. There's something you want to hear? Well, don't be shy. 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

101.7 playing Baton Rouge's 60s and 70s hits. Do you remember the raglan tees, the baseball tees? You know, where it's kind of white in the middle and then it might have like a logo on it. And then the collar and the sleeves are a contrasting color. They're all the rage right now. They're making a comeback for fall. And I'm like, did they even leave ever? I thought it was kind of, you know, sort of like a classic vibe.

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1: Hey, friend. It is Christina. All right, so we're talking about your awesome news of the week. What's up?
2: 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I started a workout routine. I lost a few pounds.
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1: So there's a few different movies that are able to stream this week. 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
1: What is going on? My name is Christina. We've got some Elton John on the way with Rocket Man. First,

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1: So apparently Tiffany Amber Thiessen, remember she played Kelly Kapowski on Saved by the Bell, came this close to becoming a James Bond girl. 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
1: Hi, it's Christina. We're talking weird phobias, or, you know, things that kind of creep you out, give you the heebie-jeebies, if you will. Claudia, what's yours?
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Just after 6 o'clock, good morning. Welcome to the weekend. Journey coming up, got Paul Simon. Did you see any of the pics and video clips from the VMAs this past Sunday night? And there was a picture, I had no idea she was that tall. There was a picture of Taylor Swift towering over Madonna.

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1: Weekend is on, and so are we. I got the greatest hits playing. Paul Simon's Kodachrome. You know, that's interesting. Speaking of Kodachrome and 35mm film, ooh, remember those days? You took your took the pictures, you either dropped them off at like Kmart, those photo mats, and then you had to wait a couple of days to get your pictures. Apparently, that's all coming back again. What's old is new. So not only are younger people buying a lot of vinyl, they started buying cassette tapes again, and they're starting to knit, crochet, and going online, buying cameras that take film. I'll tell you, what's old is new again. That just reminded me, playing Paul Simon's Kodachrome.
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0: 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I'm Craig Stevens, Starship, and we built this city. I got Leonard Skinner coming up, Wild Chair, and my morning people poll we're chatting about. 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
1: 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I'm Craig Stevens. Thank you, Stephen, Linda, and Sam. Saying hello to my Facebook new followers this morning at C. Stevens Radio. Here's Wild Cherry playing some funky music.

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Downtown Radio 97.7. Well, after 7 o'clock in the morning, I'm Craig Saban. Steppenwolf and the Commodores coming up. You want to live longer? New study, new research. Have one of these in the house. Tell you about that in about 9 minutes. After Eddie Money and Ronnie Spector and Take Me Home Tonight.

0: 33%. Increases your physical activity during the day, taking care of your dog. Limits stress, reduces isolation. So keep in mind, also part of that study, 9 out of 10 cats disagree. And 1 out of 10 cats, I think my cat Daisy chimed in about living longer, having a dog. 1 out of 10 cats, like my Daisy, doesn't really care.
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0: Thanks for listening to Downtown Radio 97.7, Baton Rouge's 60s and 70s hits. Your weekend is on. I'm Craig Stevens. My people poll this morning we're chatting about. What do you admit that you are a Karen about? Good morning to Steph.
1: I am a Karen about people who do not keep the door open.
0: Oh, no.
1: Who do not hold the door for you.
0: Yeah.
1: Especially when they see you have, you know, you're struggling with your keys or, you know, you have stuff in your hand. You know, be kind. Mm. Be alert. Be observant. Be courteous.
0: Steph, I will say this, though. I always get myself in a situation where last weekend my wife went to go to the mall. I get stuck at the door. See, I hold the door open for my wife. And then there's always somebody behind her. Then I'll stand there. And then there's some people leaving. And then I'm courteous and I keep the door open. Then there's more people coming in. And I'm just, you're welcome. Sure. Have a good day. You're welcome. I'm like the doorman. In the meantime, my wife is long gone. She already bought everything she needs and she's at the register.
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A little after 8 o'clock, I'm Craig Stevens. I think you're going to relate to this if you work in an office setting. Top things to tell a toxic coworker, and they know who they are. I will have that for you in about 7 minutes. Crowded House is on first, and don't dream it's over on your weekend. Good morning.

0: 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A little Jimmy Buffett on your Saturday in Margaritaville. Temptations and Fleetwood Mac coming up. I saw this last night. Top things that you could say to that toxic coworker if you live it, if you work in one of those office environments around a lot of cubes. A couple of things you could say. Your last minute planning is not my emergency. Let's not get emotional here. It's just work. I am not the permanent solution to a lack of resource management planning. Oh, I like this one. Let's stay focused on task. In other words, let's not get HR involved. And here's one of my favorites. Again, top things you could say to a toxic coworker. My plate is full because it sounds like it's a you problem.
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0: 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Your weekend is on. There's Madonna. She was at the VMAs last weekend. I thought she was like average height. There was a photo of her standing next to Taylor Swift, who was like, I don't know, 2 feet taller than Madonna. There's Papa Don't Preach. People poll this morning chatting about what you admit you're a Karen about. Good morning to Andrea.
1: What am I absolutely a Karen about? Yeah. I am absolutely a Karen about people cutting in line.
0: No.
1: I will call them out. I will yell at them. I will make them feel very embarrassed.
0: Well, that's my wife doesn't say anything, but if you cut in front of her in line, she gives you that look.
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Baton Rouge's greatest hits of the 60s and 70s. Hi, it's Craig Stevens, and we'd love to hear from you today. 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
1: Your weekend is on. There's Eric Carmen, Hungry Eyes from Dirty Dancing. Bachman Turner Overdrive, Aretha Franklin coming up. Good morning. I'm Craig Stevens, my people poll. Something you admit you're a Karen about. Good morning, Bill.
2: What am I absolutely caring about? Yes. I am a Karen about people not using headphones when they're listening to music, walking around or on the bus. It drives me absolutely crazy. I will sometimes even say to them, probably not their best idea, but like, you know, they invented these things, so not everybody has to listen to your music.
1: My wife and I were out for an anniversary dinner last weekend, a nicer restaurant, and the couple next to us, they were on the phone, each with someone else, and they had it on speaker. Ugh.
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Ever hear us play a song, but you can't remember the title or artist? Hey, you can see it. 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
1: I'm Jeff Tyson. Hope your weekend is going so well. Let's get this Saturday rolling here. Coming up for us, Bill Withers, also Aerosmith on the way.
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Hey, it's Jeff Tyson. 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
1: I'm Jeff Tyson. Keeping it smooth, no doubt about it. On this Saturday morning, the songs you know and can sing along to, from the Temptations to Steppenwolf. Time for Magic Carpet Ride.

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1: I'm Jeff Tyson. It's Berlin. There's Take My Breath Away, the love theme from Top Gun. You remember that? 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Hey, hope your weekend is going well. And starting Monday, we are back at it for you. 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The first one coming up Monday morning at 9.
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I'm Jeff Tyson. Thank you, Lindsay, for checking in this morning. Just chilling with us. I appreciate you. Drifters for you and under the boardwalk.

0: This song is running on the original factory batteries, so we'll probably need to swap in a new pair of double A's in a song or two. 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

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I'm Jeff Tyson. 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
1: I'm Jeff Tyson, a song that will be heard across college football stadiums all day today. 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
1: I'm Jeff Tyson. 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My gosh, so good. 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
1: I'm Jeff Tyson. 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

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Thanking everyone in Baker and Zachary. 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

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With a big shout out to everyone listening in Plaquemine and all over South Louisiana. 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
1: I'm Jeff Tyson Ayers, the Steve Miller Band, and rocking me, well, if you can squeeze some movies into your weekend of football, there are a couple of good new ones out there. Verity, Dakota Johnson and Anne Hathaway star in this one. Wow, thriller, a little bit of a twist in a bizarre direction. Exciting, lots of great acting, of course. Watch the trailer, Verity, V-E-R-I-T-Y, and Tom Cruise, John Goodman, so many other good actors in the movie called Digger. He plays, an oil tycoon, but it's a dark comedy, but very bizarre, too. Digger and Verity this weekend in theaters. Real good.
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1: I'm Jeff Tyson. Sarah, I'm so glad you're listening. Thank you for checking in. Appreciate you. Got some friends in enjoying the weekend. I'm glad to be a part of that with you. Here's Bill Withers.

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0: 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I'm Jeff Tyson. There's Foreigner. Feels like the first time. Well, this is kind of cool, I guess, right? A man in St. Louis recently discovered that his biological dad is Michael McDonald. Yeah, Mr. Doobie Brother, Yacht Rocker. He was put up for adoption as an infant when he was 14 years old. And then through the 23andMe DNA testing program, this man's half-brother caught up with him and said, guess who your dad is? Well, Michael McDonald met his long-lost son. His name is Michael, too. Big bear hugs from each of them. That's awesome.
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1: I'm Jeff Tyson. You know it. The song's here to keep you feeling good. No doubt about it. Always a song you know and can sing along to. No unfamiliar music here. It's, guess who? American Woman.

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1: I'm Jeff Tyson. Well, if you got any 7-Up in your fridge, you might want to check twice here because 7-Up is recalling cases of their zero sugar tropical soda. Because why? They're actually chock full of sugar. Well, that's no good. Yeah, that could be dangerous for people who have diabetes and other sugar-related medical conditions. So, yeah, 7-Up, zero sugar, not so much. Here's Michael.

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1: I'm Jeff Tyson, Love and Atwin, Righteous Brothers, and Unchained Melody. Wow, what a great song. Hey, is there a song you want to hear as well this weekend? 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

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Baton Rouge's greatest hits of the 60s and 70s. 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
1: I'm Jeff Tyson. Thank you, Stacy, for making this part of your weekend. Appreciate you checking in, working this afternoon. You got it. Elton John for you.
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1: I'm Jeff Tyson Harris here, Lewis and the Boys. 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

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I'm Jeff Tyson. Let's keep it rolling. Oh, the songs keep me feeling so good. I love it. Eagles and Take It to the Limits.

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0: stuff this song into the overhead bin. 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

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Hey, it's Jeff Tyson, and we'd love to hear from you today. 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Tap that talkback mic and record your request or anything you want to share. She's a

even want me around. And now I'm back to let you know I can really shake 'em down.

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1: I'm Jeff Tyson. These guys back out on tour, but does anybody really do it as well as Steve Perry? No, it's not debatable. Here's Lights.

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1: I'm Jeff Tyson. That is so good there. Yeah, it's Rod Stewart and Maggie Mee. By the way, Rod Stewart just recently announced on his podcast or somewhere out on social media, he says, that's it. This is going to be my last rock and roll tour. No more on the road. He says, I'm not going to retire. I still love doing music. You're probably right. But no more big tours. He says, this will be it. So if you get a chance to see him, yeah, don't miss it.
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1: I'm Jeff Tyson. That is going to do it for me. Have a marvelous rest of your weekend, and we'll do it again soon. I promise you that. I'll leave you with Fleetwood Mac.

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Ever hear us play a song, but you can't remember the title or artist? 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

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I'm Jeff Davis. Welcome to the first weekend of October. And more of the greatest hits back-to-back, ELO, the Beatles on the way. Sad news, losing Peter Byrne from Naked Eyes a couple of weeks ago.

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I'm Jeff Davis. 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

0: Thanks for listening to Downtown Radio 97.7, Baton Rouge's 60s and 70s hits. Hello, goodbye, it's the Beatles. I'm Jeff Davis, 315, happy Saturday. Paul McCartney was in L.A. on Monday night, the Academy Museum, for a screening of Man on the Run. It's his new documentary about the Wings. He was asked during a Q&A session afterwards, what do you do after the Beatles? I mean, the Beatles break up. It was like your only job. And that's where Wings came from. And he actually was inspired by Johnny Cash, who had put together a band with Carl Perkins and some other country guys that he really liked. So he thought, wow, Johnny's putting together a band. Let's do it. So he and Linda put together Wings. Man on the Run, by the way, that documentary is available on Amazon Prime. And by the way, the expanded edition of the Beatles' sixth album, Rubber Soul, it's out now. I've been talking about that. Skynyrd coming up. Also Queen, Mamas and the Papas. More of the greatest hits back to back next.
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0: 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Making our way through this long set of the greatest hits back to back. I'm Jeff Davis. Journey coming up. And are you ready to win some cash?
1: 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This is awesome!
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1: 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I'm Jeff Davis. 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

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I'm Jeff Davis. Back into another long set of the greatest hits. Head toward 4 o'clock. 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
1: Just after 4 o'clock, I'm Jeff Davis. John Mellencamp is coming up. Elton John, too. He had a historic night earlier this week. We'll tell you about that in just

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You know, you can hear us in any room in your house if you have a smart device there. 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It's a

0: 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Elton John, it's your song. I'm Jeff Davis. Monday night in London, Elton, the first guy to play at the all-new Apple Music Hall. Inside Apple's European headquarters, he did 12 songs, including that one right there, and ended with Don't Let the Sun Go Down on Me. The show was streamed live on Apple Music. Now, if you're a Pink Floyd fan, you might recognize the location of the new Apple European headquarters. It's the former Battersea Power Station. It was on the cover of Pink Floyd's album Animals back in 1977. Elton's in Mexico this weekend. Did a show last night. Got another one for tonight as he catches up on his farewell Yellow Brick Road shows that he missed down there. About 4:15 here, Foreigner, Marvin Gaye, and the Monkees are coming up. More of the greatest hits next.
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0: Downtown Radio 97.7. It's the Knack and my Sharona. I'm Jeff Davis, heading toward 5 o'clock. Another long set of the greatest hits back to back for you. Sticks in there and Wham with Wake Me Up Before You Go Go. Now, before you wake up, you got to fall asleep. And if you're having a mid-afternoon cup of coffee right now, hold on a second. I hope that's decaf, especially if you plan on going to bed before 1 o'clock in the, gosh, 2 o'clock in the morning. Now, there's a new study from the Sleep Medicine Review that says in order to get the best night's sleep, you should stop drinking caffeine nearly 9 hours before bedtime. Caffeine intake closer to that could cost you up to 45 minutes of good rest a night. So that's why I have the decaf pods. So I can have a latte or a cappuccino, and it doesn't affect my sleep.
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Downtown Radio, 97.7, Baton Rouge's 60s and 70s hits. Back into another long set of the greatest hits. I'm Jeff Davis, the Venetian Resort in Las Vegas. That's where Styx will be doing a residency. Starts January 29th for several nights. Come sail away.

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Baton Rouge's greatest hits of the 60s and 70s. Saying hi to everyone in Central and all over Baton Rouge. We're getting on your request. In fact, here's another one right now on Downtown Radio.

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2: Three games down and nine more guaranteed. At night's end, the Bulldogs will be one-third of the way through the regular season. Over the next 60 minutes, they'll forge ahead, aiming to defend home turf with honor and duty by courageously releasing every speckle of sweat in an attempt to even their ledger before league play begins 1 week from tonight. The challenger is strong, disciplined, and unique. They're the United States Military Academy. 2 years removed from winning 12 games and taking first place in the American in their first year as part of the league, visiting Ruston for the first time in their decorated history.
0: On the Louisiana Tech Sports Network from Learfield, this is Bulldog Football.
3: Wrapped up and destroyed. Pushed backward. He didn't get it.
2: At the 30, from

0: 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Care to change your world. Now, to kick off our coverage, here is the voice of the Bulldogs, Kyle Schassberger.
1: Hello again from Joe IA Stadium. Delighted to be back inside the friendly confines where the Bulldogs have won three straight games dating back to last season. It's a first-time visitor in the U.S. Military Academy. As the Army Black Knights invade Ruston to round out the non-conference portion of the schedule. With Hall of Famer Teddy Allen, I'm the voice of the Bulldogs, Kyle Schassberger, coming to you from the Dave Nitz broadcast booth delivered by Johnny's Pizza House. Elton Tabor is our on-site engineer. John Tabor is producing. Benny Thornell, he returns to crunch the numbers. The Silver Fox, no Jerry Bird. He's with us in spirit, although you'll hear from him a bit later as part of our Tech Tailgate presented by Willis Knighton Health. Teddy, I think he's renewing his vows. A special guest, too, a budding celebrity, will help on the sidelines today. More on that here shortly. Teddy, Tech is 1-2, Army 2-1. These two men just two seasons ago. The Cadets have traveled nearly 1,400 miles. Critical juncture here of the season. Weather we thought could be a factor. So far, so good. Knock on wood. All of this is true, but so is the importance of some home cooking on a special day with the Service Academy in the boot.
2: That's a huge day for Ruston. I'm overjoyed, enraptured, entranced. We got Sam here, even though Jerry's gone. So it's a big day for Ruston. You can't root against Army or you root against America, but you can root for the Dogs, and that's legit. And they're going to need all hands on deck today, guys. Everybody in the foxhole, because with the home team today, they have a big chore. The Cadets will be challenging. They're a tall drink of water. Very disciplined. They don't have penalties. They don't turn the ball over. They had a big win late on the road last week against Temple and lost late against South Florida, or they'd be 3-0. So I've anticipated this game as much as I have any game in a long time.
1: It's one of those that you've had circled on the calendar since the non-conference was announced back in December. And now all this week, there was a threat of some significant rain potentially. Hopefully we steer clear of still a small chance of a thunderstorm later on. It's 82 degrees currently. The sun has started to peer through early in the afternoon. It's shining down on Joe IA Stadium as both teams are on the field. No shoulder pants, just the warm-up tops and the game pants as both teams are going through some of their pregame activities. 6:32 is our scheduled kick, and you have the pomp and circumstance of you have a Blackhawk helicopter, two of them to be exact, that will fly over. Trace Atkins will sing the national anthem. Willie Rofe is in the house as well. So not only military appreciation, but it's Legends Day. So you're pulling out all the stops. But Sonny reminded me this week, Teddy, there is a ball game to be played, and Tech is trying to win this game. So while you're rolling out the red carpet, you got America printed, painted on the field between right at midfield, below that State T logo, that oversized one here at Joe IA Stadium. 250 to celebrate 250 years of our nation's birth, which obviously we celebrated this past 4th of July. You're trying to win the football game, so you're trying to do what you can to recognize at least a Service Academy here in town, and you're coming off a bye, which is extremely important, though, for the Dogs. As we get things back to football, you try to eliminate the noise of Army being here for the first ever time, 4th meeting all time. You saw them a couple of years ago in the Independence Bowl, but you have one job, and that's trying to get back to 500, and the win column is something Tech saw only a month ago.
2: Wouldn't it be sweet to for the Dogs going to the Sun Belt Conference at 2-2. Of course, you've covered every game. You beat Northwestern handily, of course, and lost, but covered the spread against a couple of really good programs when you were over money and outmatched against LSU and at Baylor. And I don't know if people appreciate how hard it is, by the way, to play those two guys back-to-back. You kind of play guys bigger and faster against LSU. Then when it gets to the second quarter against Baylor, it's 140 degrees, literally, on the turf at 3 o'clock start, and you kind of run out of gas the second quarter. Bulldogs covered. Really looking forward to the Army game. Army started off as 3.5-point favorites. You haven't seen this kind of offense where they run the ball mostly, but not a true triple option, but they know how to run the ball, sell and pass. And it was fun walking in the field house very early this week, seeing Creech and Luke were – it looked like hieroglyphics up on the whiteboard. And I said, hey, are y'all going to have to run five down, you know, five on the line of scrimmage, six? Luke says, well, that's what we're trying to figure out right now, exactly what we're going to do. So it's going to be fun to see how they handle it. I'm sure they'll be coached up right, and looking forward to see if the Dogs can stay disciplined and handle Army Black Knights. So glad they're in town.
1: certainly a significant key is that eye discipline. We've heard that talked about all week in defending the option. The principles are all there, to your point. Maybe not a triple option, but all of the motions, the pre-snap movement, what they do, multiple ball carriers. They got H-backs. They got slot backs. They have fullbacks, running backs. I mean, they're going to throw the whole kitchen sink at you. Yep. Quarterbacks as well. And Cade Helms is a good one. More on him coming up. But offensively, because you're going to have limited possessions, being able to maximize those. Only 3 of 6 in the red zone last week for Tech. Or 2 weeks ago in that 36-19 defeat. 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Willis Knighton Health Rosset is proud to expand its presence in North Louisiana. Trust Willis Knighton to bring you, your family, and the community a world of good. So let's remind folks, Teddy, of what happened the last time the Dogs had played. We were in beautiful Waco, incredible hospitality, but that's when it really ended, at least after the Dogs drive answering the first Baylor score. They went on a 6-minute, 59-second drive, 12 plays, 75 yards. It was a thing of beauty, old school, which was sort of a precursor to what we expect here tonight, but it was those missed opportunities, couple of turnovers, missed field goal at the end of the first half, and still you had a chance. Like, Tech was fighting, scratching, and clawing, and they were in it still early in the fourth quarter.
2: Yeah, you got to play perfect against those guys. Again, you're looking at a $30 million roster. You play a $50 million roster the week before. So you got to be perfect. Weather's tough. You're on the road. Beautiful setting in Waco, and Baylor's going to win a lot of games, but you have to be perfect. You don't have to be perfect tonight against Army. It's a 3.5-point spread. But you got to be pretty good, and they're not going to beat themselves. And rule one in not losing is don't beat yourself. So they're going to do that and see if Tech can match them.
1: Tech was outgained against Baylor 418-362. Eli Finley, season high 8, grabbed 65 yards. Jalen Micken scored a touchdown, this time on the ground. Touchdown for him in 3 consecutive games. Trey Kukunk improved in the passing game, career highs in attempts, as well as passing yards. His totals, 25-44, 223 yards, and a touchdown. Did throw a pick. Tech did fumble the football is away as well, as Trey had fumbled one in the second half. He will get the start again today. Blake Baker is available, so it remains to be seen if he will be utilized by the Bulldogs here today. Army, meanwhile, they're 2-1. They fumbled one away in a huge way in their second game of the year against South Florida. They had a lead, 21-14, then allowed the Bulls to score twice in the final 3 minutes and 13 seconds, and they got gashed on big plays. Like, Army, this defense has been susceptible to giving up big plays. They had a 4th and 6. Their defense couldn't get off the field inside of 30 seconds left. The Bulls scored on a 36-yard touchdown reception to take the lead and win that game 28-21. Then Army played this past Friday, Teddy. They won at Temple. They had to come from behind. It was kind of the reverse scenario. They're down 17-14 and got a touchdown with a buck 30 or so remaining in that game on one of those big drives. They had a near 10-minute drive early in the second half against the Owls, and that's what they do. And going back to the option and fundamentally the way Army operates, I don't think there's any better head coach who is more of a steward, who champions the brand of the program more than what Army has in Jeff Munkin, who is in his 13th season overall. He's won 91 games and a bit of a coaching dynasty from that Munkin family as well. His cousin Todd coached here for a time, running backs, wide receivers, 2000-2001, won a couple of national championships at Georgia as the offensive coordinator and now the head coach of the Cincinnati Bengals.
2: I was telling Benny a few hours ago we were here, I get all the Munkins confused, but all of them seem to know they come out of the womb with a little football, a little clipboard, a little ink pen in hand, and a little whistle ready to coach. And Munkin, we heard the wonderful Army radio crew earlier talking to them, and they said Munkin's he's the perfect coach for this program, for this service academy, being very disciplined, knows football, knows how to treat people, and congratulations on his success there at West Point.
1: Munkin, that dynasty that I had referenced. Chicago area dude, went to Joliet Central High School, Southwest suburbs. Mm-hmm. Father Mike spent 30 years coaching at Joliet East, Joliet Central, and then Todd, his cousin, finished at Knox College, which is in Galesburg, which is where I started my professional career. That's where Mary Kay Hungate was coaching, Carl Sandburg College out there. And so the ties, you know, are fruitful. I'm sure, you know, the Munkins, at least Jeff was relishing in a way what we saw on Monday night with Case Keenum, you know, winning one for the Chicago Bears. But we'll leave that for tomorrow. Again, this game here against Army, 4th meeting all time. Tech has never beaten the Black Knights. They are 0-3. They lost 27-6 2 years ago in Shreveport. 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So the Dawgs looking for their first ever win here over the Black Knights. 6:32 is our scheduled kickoff, and here to help us celebrate what we all hope will be a Bulldogs win in the absence of little Jerry, we have Sam Newcomb, who is back, the voice of the Lady Texers. He will be down on our orthopedic and spine clinic of Louisiana sideline. Sam, it is an absolute pleasure to have you back here today. How's it feel?
3: Feels good to be back, I'll tell you that much. Ruston was a special place to me, 6 months ago, and I've been counting down the days to get back here.
1: Have you been practicing on your sideline maneuvering?
3: I actually did, yeah. I did a sideline for a football game earlier this fall, so.
2: Atta baby.
1: Well,
3: I'm in shape.
2: We're glad to have Sam and also Shaz, a couple of transfer portals that we picked up last year, and y'all have been a big addition. We're glad to have Sam back. It's great to see him back. God. And I noticed the other night, Robin, he got back to town, polished off a pizza and true.
3: Oh, yeah. True. Nothing better than Rotolo's pizza, I'll tell you that much.
1: Yeah, Teddy, you still owe us. You still owe us a day at Rotolo's. Maybe next week we can chat.
2: I am much looking forward to that. That'd be beautiful.
1: Included in our Tech Tailgate presented by Willis Nidell, Jerry, we'll visit with Denny Duran. So Jerry will make an appearance on the pregame show. We'll tease that as part of Tech Drive. Duran helped guide the Dawgs at the quarterback position to the 73 National Championship. I'll visit with second-year linebackers Eric Hill. He's awesome. And we'll hear the first word with Sonny Cumbie. It's when we return to the Pine Woods of Northern Louisiana ahead of Tech and Army. 6:32 kick on the Tech Sports Network from Learfield.
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0: do that Jeff Monken wants running this Black Knights offense?
1: I think just having an awareness of it, but also not letting it bog you down into forcing you to try to call a perfect game, forcing our players to try to play a perfect game. And that's what I've talked to our guys early back at the beginning of fall camp. You know, it's that, you know, you always want to play fundamentally sound on defense and offense. You know, you always want to play really, really physical on offense and defense and special teams. And you want to maximize possessions. You know, whomever you play, I think there's just a more of an awareness when you're playing Army, just because you're not going to have a lot of opportunities on offense. And so I think the awareness of it, but also I want our players to play loose and confident and not under the, oh my gosh, you know, we've got the ball one time in the first quarter. You know, I think that both sides of the football and have to do a great job of understanding what is my job and be really good at your job. Defensively, it's not how you get on the field, it's how you get off. And then from an offensive standpoint, it's not, you know, it's what you do with the possessions you get. And so I think we have to really be focused in on that. And then in special teams, you know, we've got to be able, their punter is a tremendous punter. They do some things formation-wise with their punt team that give you problems. And so we've got to make sure that we don't give up anything on special teams.
0: So that's Sonny Cumbie. More from him talking about Army has led the nation in time of possession over three of the last 5 years, currently in third, meaning Tech, of course, will have to navigate a game where, you know, those possessions, Teddy, are so limited. And much of that is to do because of the quarterback in Cale Helms, who last week against Temple, 3 of 6 through the air only. We know Army doesn't like to throw the football. 36 yards, a long of 20, but he rushed 22 times, 109, 3 touchdowns, a long of 15, average of 4.7. Teddy, he's no Daly, who Army had a quarterback from 2 years ago, yeah. Bryson Daly, who probably should have went to New York with a Heisman Trophy invitation for that ceremony, but yeah. He epitomizes so much of what Daly was, and he operates this Army offense extremely well.
2: Yeah, it was a joy talking to Bryson Daly back a couple years ago when they came to Shreveport to play in the Independence Bowl, and the Dogs and the Black Knights hooked up there, and Daly was a great representative of the program, and this year's quarterback again, is carrying on a tradition. He's got a lot of responsibility when he gets the ball. If you have not watched some Army highlights, I suggest you do. Kellum's got a lot of responsibility tonight, and he's good when he has to tuck and run. Hadn't had to throw that much. When he has, he's been fairly effective.
0: And he is our Ike Umble Eye Center player to keep an eye on for the yep. 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Ike Umble Eye Center, helping you see what you've been missing. Speaking of special teams, Teddy, which Sonny had touched on in that last cut too, Hunter Rio will handle the field goal tries today as Kagan Kent will step aside. He had missed the 37-yarder at the end of the second quarter against Baylor and then had another opportunity from 34 yards when Tech went backwards. He also shanked that one.
2: Yeah, possessions are at a premium today, so hopefully Hunter can hunt and find the uprights today because you got to score in the red zone. You're not going to get the ball that much. You got to score in the red zone again. If you just join us, Army keeps the ball for 35, 36 minutes a game. You can't be over anxious, but you got to be efficient on offense, and hopefully we'll get the chance to put some three-pointers today and some one-pointers after touchdowns today for the Dog.
0: We talked about in the opening segment, Eddie, about maximizing those opportunities, and hopefully they are touchdowns. And the Black Knights have been susceptible of giving up big plays against both South Florida and Temple defensively. That's where much of the focus is for the Tech defense out of this matchup, according to linebacker Jaden Mayfield.
3: Trying to eliminate those plays, so when we come on the sideline, just knowing like, hey, we're a team, we're brothers, and we're going to make it right. So just getting on that next player, uplifting them, just knowing like, hey, this play is going to be this, and just communicating for real. Like, that's what we emphasize too, getting on the field, running on and off the field, being highly communicative, even if it's just first and 10, just down the distance. It's like just the small details about that, I'd probably say, because we majority got this is our second year in this defense, so we majority got the basic stuff. We just trying to work on the small details, footwork, hand placement, all that type of stuff.
0: Jaden Mayfield again talking about where this defense needs to most exercise their retention. And I thought he beautifully articulated it, Teddy, in what is most important. And to me, this is the game for the linebackers. Good. More than anything. The way Army plays stylistically, this feeds into the strength, the teeth of this Bulldogs team, and that is the defense, and that is this linebacker room who has presented themselves in a way over the 2 years that I've been here, the one in change, that they are the best linebacking room in the conference in all of

0: 36, and they want to perform in a way where they are known across the entire country, no matter the league, P4, G6, what have you. And this is the game to put up or shut up in many ways for these backers.
1: They're very aggressive at what you want in a linebacker. What I'll be looking at there are they over-aggressive. Can we still play within ourselves? Gap integrity, that kind of thing. And you can't miss tackles. You can't miss tackles today. Nobody can. But as fast as they are and as quick as they are, I hope that doesn't work against them. You got to, as Lucas told them all week, you got to still stay disciplined with the way Army can hide the football.
0: We talked about Trey, how he's going to get the start on the other side of the ball. He will be under quarterback for what will be the seventh time in his career across his season plus here at Tech, as he came over from Saddleback College last season and started the first two games, and then Blake became the starter, Trey then the starter again due to the injuries, have gone 4-1, now 4-2 as a starting quarterback. He has made he's gone through the growing pains. He's continuing to get better. We know he worked on the passing mightily throughout the offseason. So it's going to be exciting to be able to watch him, a guy who really demonstrates himself in a way that would be perfect for the Army offense in a lot of ways. Sonny Cubby and I talked about that Thursday night at Rotolo's Craft and Crust. And whether it's Blake or Trey Kukuk, we know, and Marcus Kalwise is one of those targets who missed the first game due to injury, the EKU transfer. He's a guy that can maybe pop off in that receiving game, and we may see Blake, but again, Trey is going to get the start. If Blake does appear, there will be some rust. Soreness is going to be a part of it. Sonny told me that earlier this week, but according to Kalwise, he says the trust lies with both Trey Kukuk or Blake Baker at quarterback.
2: Both of them are smart, intelligent, and great quarterbacks at the end of the day. You know, Trey's more of a mobile passer, so it's like it opens up a lot of things when he rolls out and things like that. And Blake, he's like they both smart, but like Blake, he's real smart, and like he knows how to like really like pick through offense. Like he doesn't have like the speed like Trey, so like he uses that to his advantage.
1: Eager to see today if those guys will be able to hook up with some big plays to catch this Army defense flat-footed. And again, if you get in the red zone, Bulldogs are going to have to make some points down there.
0: 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Because here, health care is more than what we do. It's who we are. FMOL Health St. Francis, proud supporter of Louisiana Tech Athletics. We are 67 minutes from kickoff between the Dogs and Cadets. On deck, linebacker and former Ruston High Bearcats, Eric Hill. He's seventh in tackles, fourth in TFLs for the Dogs. By the way, the Dogs are second nationally behind only Virginia Tech in an average per game of 11 stops behind the line. That conversation, though, was Eric when our Tech Tailgate presented by Willis Nine Health continues on Louisiana Tech Sports Network from Learfield.
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5: There was a murder in central Ohio that many people still don't want to talk about. The man who committed that crime once sat on death row, but now he's on the run. His name is Lester Eubanks. Lester didn't tunnel out of prison or scale a stone wall. On a December morning in 1973, he and a small group of inmates were granted permission to walk outside prison walls. His handcuffs were taken off. He changed into civilian clothing, and he and three others were driven to a local mall. They were told they could wander the stores and were asked to return to a designated meeting spot. Hours later, all the inmates came back, except Lester Eubanks. And he hasn't been seen since.
6: He had a full plan. The guy had a plan.
7: I was just astounded that this could actually happen.
5: There were many years when it seemed like no one was even looking for Lester. But recently, his whereabouts have become the focus of the U.S. Marshals Service, the federal agents who track fugitives. The case is testing the marshals.
8: Those nine lives are running out, and we're going to catch up with Lester.
5: And is being urged on by those hurt most by Lester's crime.
9: He's had enough free time. He confessed to the crime, and his time is up.
5: I'm Sunny Hostin with ABC News. Over the past year, a team from the ABC News Investigative Unit joined the search for Lester Eubanks. They uncovered new leads, possible sightings, and at every turn found resistance from those who want Lester Eubanks to be forgotten. What they've uncovered is a case that's about more than murder. It's about family loyalty, a life on the run, and a first-hand look at how the U.S. Marshals are trying to solve one of the oldest fugitive cases in American history. Now they may be closer than ever. From ABC News.
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0: With linebacker Zarek Hill here ahead of Army at Joe IA Stadium. Off the open week, Zarek, how's the body feeling?
14: It's feeling good. It's feeling good, a little sore, especially preparation for this type of offense that we're going to face this Saturday. But body feeling good, feeling good.
0: In what ways were you able to utilize the open week following the Baylor game in terms of giving your body some rest, some recovery, but also, you know, still keeping things fresh in terms of the preparation for Army and, you know, making sure the mind is right for football?
14: Yeah, you just got to be professional when it comes to you got the week, them off days. You know, whenever you get the chance, the opportunity to make you let your body rest, you got to make sure you're resting in the training room and stuff like that. So it was most definitely beneficial for me and the guys because we were beat up after that Baylor game a little bit, especially going off of two hard ball games like those two. You know, you got to really take care of your body and make sure you got, because after that bye week, we got nine straight weeks of football. So, yeah, it was a beneficial week for us.
0: How would you assess the way in which the defense has performed through 3 weeks?
14: Just hungry. You know, now we haven't came out with these last two ball games on top, but at the same time, it's just we got to stay sharp on our skills. You know, when you lose, you can start pointing fingers, but I say that that's one thing we haven't been doing. I would say that we just been trying to figure out, like, what's the answer to us not winning, you know? And we just got to just dive back into our bread and butter and just go back to the small details that was helping us win back in week one. So that's all we had to do, just have a self-reevaluation and just come to our standing, like, hey, we just all got to buy in.
0: Tell me about the guys on that side of the ball, and specifically those linebackers, the connection that you have to them. It seems like y'all really love each other.
14: Mm-hmm. Oh, yeah, most definitely a brotherhood in that room. Our coach comes to us every day. He tells us that he gets to sleep. He always make a joke like he sleep good at night because he know that he can count on us to do our job regardless of whatever situation or whatever thing that we might, adversity we might face, that linebackers going to come and strike and whatever obstacle that is, we're going to attack it. As far as brotherhood, man, we lean on one each other. We have chemistry. We hang out with each other a lot, too. So, therefore, whenever you count on that, you can count on that type of chemistry. You know that your brother's going to do his job.
0: And it's a very unique connection from a Northern Louisiana standpoint. Obviously, Jaden Mayfield, you're older than you, the Ruston High pipeline, Alonzo Jackson, who played over at Haynesville. Tell me about how cool it is that you're able to keep that group together, and especially you and Jaden.
14: Oh, yeah. A website or a YouTube channel called Louisiana vs. All Y'all, and that's what this kind of standard is, because this week we got four linebackers that's starting that's all from Louisiana. And so when you get boot boys that playing good football, caliber football, it doesn't do nothing, it just shows, like, you got a chip on your shoulder to represent not only the name on the back of your jersey or the name on the front of your jersey, but the state. You represent the state for whoever you know what I'm saying, what part of the state you come from. So that most definitely plays a big part in whatever, in us playing football, especially like from Louisiana pipeline.
0: I love the boot boys. That's good. I'm going to have to use that. And obviously talking about Kobe being from New Orleans as well. I had Jaden on the pregame show last year before one of our games and asked him about the way he might help to mentor you or bring you along. How do you view that relationship with Jaden? And is it somebody that you kind of look up to as an older brother? Are you on even footing? Do you try to big brother him? Like, what's that dynamic like?
14: It most definitely is he's most definitely my big brother. Don't get me wrong. As far as work ethic, we just make sure we just stay sharp on our skills. Like, if I'm lacking some days, he'll come to me and be like, hey, Z, you know what I'm saying, pick it up a little bit. Sometimes he don't even try to tell me, but I'll be like, hey, man, come pick me up, because I be needing that extra boost. And I most definitely get it from him. As far as, like, playing with each other, man, we've been playing ball together since youngsters. Like, I can't wait till we make it to the NFL and we get to tell our story, because you don't really find many best friends, because that's my best friend. Like, that's one of my – I consider him my brother because of how many years of football. Football can make us closer, but blood can't make us any closer. But, yeah, it's just I love Mayfield, and I love everything he done for this program and for me in my life, because without him, I probably would have – who knows, probably would have been on the right track Who knows, you know, yeah.
0: A couple more minutes with linebacker Zarek Hill. It was pretty much a year ago exactly, maybe a little more than that. We were sitting in Sonny Cumbie's office outside his door. We were chatting, and I was getting to learn, even in just a few short minutes, a little bit about you. And obviously from Grambling, went to Ruston High. You told me about your mother's cooking. I mean, it's great to have access to all of that. And I have another question on your mom's cooking. But at that point, I know there are questions about the impact or your role with this team. And then, unfortunately, the injury to Colby Fields, you get thrust into it. How would you, looking back at that moment and the amount of reps and the opportunity that you got a year ago to where you are now, it certainly seems like you've maximized your opportunity and you're only continuing to get better.
14: Yeah, I can't do nothing but be grateful and thank God for the opportunity that he threw me in. I hate that happened to Colby, because I was shocked and I was hurt by it whenever it happened, because Coach Cumbie always made, like, practice like you finna get ready to play. And that week, I would say, like, I was preparing to be a backup. And then whenever he went down, it's like, oh, wow, I really got to step up now and just play a role. But I'm most definitely grateful for the opportunity, because they ain't do nothing but just get the jitters out and just let me get used to college football, because it's most definitely a competitive world that we live in, especially college football. It's just a bunch of grown men who's just trying to get to their next meal. So it most definitely was grateful for it, and I just had to step up. That's all I had to do was just step up and just make sure that I don't do nothing that Tim wasn't doing, you know. Just do my job, and not everybody, everything gets to take care of itself.
0: Speaking of meals, what's your favorite thing your mom makes?
14: Everything. I can't call it. When I was in the house with her, and it would come around like this time, it was like Thanksgiving in that area. She'll make some seafood dressing. It's very sweet, and it might be top two besides her salmon. She make a nice little sweet little sauce to go on the salmon. It tastes so amazing. And then she also making egg rolls. If you want some egg rolls, you should hit her up at 318-497-1556 or 318-245-4252.
0: Okay, I'm going to have to do that. I love the egg rolls. I absolutely do. You also might have some motivational speaking in your future. I love when you talk and the way you kind of can motivate or inspire those around you. You talked a little bit recently about it and where it comes from. It's your parents more than anything, your upbringing. But do you rehearse this stuff, or does it just come to your mind? Where do you get your material from? Fear nobody might be one of my favorite sayings that I've heard.
14: Yeah, I want to say that God gave me the gift, because it's like whenever I just start – like getting my emotions get high and I just get riled up about something, and you passionate about something, you shouldn't, it just flows. I'm not going to say I practice anything, because you can ask any of my friends or anybody. Yeah, I might be a little wise, that can come from it too, but as far as like just motivating, I don't even say nothing before the game. I mean, I just try to just do my job. Somebody else come to me, be like, Izzy, get me going. Then I try to like give them a little bit of that juice, you know, so I try to give them a lot of juice. But you know, just growing up, and I don't know. I say my dude played a part in it, because she used to, I ain't gonna say, she just shoot me a text, but I ain't really had the type of parents to be just so riled up. It just probably came from just hard work and just passionate about stuff, you know.
0: I love it. Final thing, Army, certainly a tremendous test in terms of the offense that they run. What is the biggest key for the linebackers and the entire defense and being able to slow down this option attack?
14: Just matching their physicality. Just doing our 111. That's all it comes down to, because at the end of the day, these are some dudes who just, they play nasty, they play physical, and they also play dirty. So therefore, we just got to mess what they do and do our job. And if we do our 111, just keep our offense on the field for the game, then we coming out on top.
0: Awesome, man. Derek, thank you. Good luck today.
14: Oh, yeah, appreciate you.
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0: Schatzberger and Teddy Allen with you from Joe IA Stadium. Benny Thornell, Elton Taylor, John Tabor as well. Sam Dukem will be down on our sidelines ahead of a 6:32 kickoff between 1-2 Louisiana Tech and 2-1 Army. The Bulldogs looking to beat the Cadets for the first time in four tries and get to 2-0 at home for the second straight year and fourth year out of the last five. Let's check the out-of-town scoreboard. It's brought to you by Origin Bank, the official bank of Louisiana Tech Athletics, focusing on the Sun Belt. And other top 25 notables, dished out some homework earlier this week to Jerry and Teddy. Just full transparency, since Jerry isn't here today. We got maybe some numbers that didn't exist on a couple of spreads, a couple of pick-ems as well. Shop early, folks. Use multiple books. If you're into that sort of thing, I'm certainly not condoning that sort of activity. But let's take you through the Sun Belt Conference scoreboard. 3 minutes playing the fourth quarter. Georgia State, Teddy, on their way to improving to 4-1. One of the biggest surprises in the Sun Belt. They're up 42-10 on Old Dominion. ODU on the verge of falling to 1-4. They will come to Ruston on October 24th for homecoming. 2:32 mark in the third quarter. All JMU. James Madison cruising on their way to 5-0. 38-17 lead over Marshall, who is 3-1. They struggled to beat Gardner-Webb by only a single point, and it took a last-second field goal a week ago out in Huntington. Later tonight, kicking off at about 20 minutes, Coastal Carolina hosts Georgia Southern. Each of those teams are 1-3. UL M at 0-4, plays in Mobile at 2-2, South Alabama at 7 o'clock. This is one of our picks here at Teddy, Arkansas State, Louisiana. It'll be in Lafayette, UL Lafayette. The Raging Cajuns at 3-1 are hosting Arkansas State, who is 2-2. You taking ULL, Teddy, or are you going with the Red Wolves?
1: I think I had, do I already, ULL.
0: You had ULL.
1: Thank you.
0: As did I. You and I shared the same exact picks.
1: Okay.
0: All right. Teddy went, or Jerry went a little bit oppo with us just to create, you know, some drama. I was 4-0 last week, so I have caught up to the pack. We, in terms of our season standings, all three of us, Teddy, Jerry, and myself, we're all 8-5 now on the season. I was the only one to pick Ole Miss over LSU last week, and Florida State did cover at Alabama. So that's one of our four selections. Teddy and I are going with ULL, and Jerry is taking Arkansas State to win that one on the road. The Bulldogs will see ULL next week. That's a 6:30 kick. 5 o'clock will be our network coverage for that one. As for the top 25, games in progress. Fifth-ranked Ohio State up 31-14 at number 14 Iowa midway through the fourth quarter. Also at that stage of the contest, 17th-ranked Tennessee is leading Auburn on Rocky Top 17-14 early stages of the fourth. 25th-ranked Missouri all over 8th-ranked Florida 45-10. Sort of the inverse or the same situation as what Ole Miss walked into last week at Florida off an emotional win over LSU at home. They got thumped. Now Florida, big-time victory at home over the Rebs, and they can't bounce back. They're getting throttled by the Tigers early in the fourth. Midway through the third, Kentucky down at South Carolina 20-17. Shane Beamer potentially coaching for his job. Of the finals earlier today, to note, 7th-ranked Alabama over 16th-ranked Mississippi State, 56-23. Number 20, Houston, 27. UCF, 17. 21st-ranked SMU, 25-16. Winners at home over Boston College. 3rd-ranked Notre Dame beats North Carolina in Chapel Hill by 11, 37-26. And 2nd-ranked Georgia beats up on Vanderbilt, 38-14 between the hedges. The other games I asked you to pick, Clemson at home against 4th-ranked Miami. This is a spread game. Teddy, you and I are feeling the same way. We think Clemson, we picked it earlier in the week. It was a 16.5-point spread. You and I both think the Tigers will cover, as do we, with Utah State covering a 20.5 underdog status threshold as they play Boise State. Jerry is going to go with Boise to cover what was 20.5 earlier this week. He's also taking Miami to cover the larger number on the road. And there was one pick'em game, one additional one out of the top 25, Texas Tech and Colorado. Teddy, you like Texas Tech?
1: Yeah. Jerry, I think, likes Deion.
0: He does. He's going with Colorado.
1: And so Jerry should be back next week. We're glad to have Sam this week.
0: Absolutely thrilled to have Sam Newcomb in the house. He will be patrolling the Orthopedic and Spine Clinic of Louisiana sidelines. We'll take another time out. We'll come back. And speaking of Jerry, he will visit with former Tech quarterback Denny Duran. That's as we move closer to the Bulldogs and Cadets from Rosset on Louisiana Tech Sports Network from Learfield.

0: There is still a small threat of a thunderstorm a little bit later on tonight. Hopefully we put the reverse TKO on that one. Otherwise, a little bit of sunshine. It is a fabulous evening for football with the Army in town. It was 2-1. Tech looking to move to 2-2 on the season. Little Jerry might not be here physically, but Coach Bird still came through with another banger on the Tech Drive podcast audio feed this week. Denny Duron is featured, part of the Bulldogs football team from 1970 to 1973. The current head football coach at Evangel Christian in Shreveport wasn't always destined to play quarterback for the Red and Blue.
1: The same thing that had happened in high school happened in college. In the spring of going into my junior year, Coach Slaughter walked up and said, you're throwing that ball better back to him than he's throwing at you. Said, we're going to try you at quarterback, Denny boy. And he thought he was doing me a great favor, I'm sure. And I went to my dorm room and got on my knees at my bed and said, God, please don't let them move me to quarterback. Please, please, God, I'm happy where I am. Yeah. And, it was there that, again, that loud thought came. And this was the most amazing thing that had happened in my life up until that time. And still, as I look back on my life, it's one of the most amazing things that's ever happened in my life. Because the loud thought that I heard was this: I've ordained you to be the quarterback of this team. And I'm going to give you an undefeated season for my glory. That's what I heard. And so I went out and began to compete. I had the job within 2 weeks. Like I said, by default, the top two guys were really good hands. They quit. One of them left in the middle of the night. Another left in the middle of practice. And, you know, here we are. Here we go.
2: Yeah.
1: The first game, I was 3 of 16 throwing against University of Louisiana. It was USL in those days, right?
2: Yeah.
1: And I can't even remember the new names, honestly. USL. Always be USL to me. But I was 3 of 16. We barely squeaked by. The second string quarterback came off the bench, led us to our only score. And I wasn't discouraged because I felt like I'd had this word in my heart from the Lord. So I walked right into Coach Slaughter's office and I said, Coach Slaughter, I said, don't move me. I said, God's ordained me to do this. And I said, we're going to go undefeated. Well, he thought I was a nut. You know, I mean, I actually have him saying this on video. He said he got out of there and I thought, this guy's lost his mind. He's lost his marbles. He's just great. You know, he's crazy. Those are the words that came out of Coach Slaughter's mouth. Because I mean, a walk in after we just beat the weakest opponent on our schedule that year. And I'm telling him we're going to go undefeated. Are you kidding me? And yet that's exactly what happened. For the first time in the history of Louisiana Tech, and the first and the last time in the history of Louisiana Tech,
2: Yeah. We
1: went undefeated 12-0. And the ABC reporter, you know, after we were playing the Grantland Rice Bowl, and came over to interview me and said, well, what do you think about this? You're 12-0. And I understood that this was my moment. And I just said, well, we asked God for an 11-0 season. He gave us a 12-0. That just shows you what Jesus can do. And the reporter kind of stumbled away from me, but Roger Carr had both barrels loaded because he had just had an experience with Christ that had changed his life. Yeah. And what happened was we saw what we would term in religious circles as a revival on our team, where so many of the men gave their lives to Christ. Now we are all still in touch. We call ourselves the Baker's Dozen. And the group of freshmen that showed up together that year. And so we're in touch every day. And everybody keeps everybody up on everything, you know. And it's like a prayer meeting. It's really like a prayer meeting thread, because every person on that thread is a believer in the Lord Jesus Christ. So football became a bully pulpit.
0: 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Hat tip again to Jerry. We'll get Teddy's thoughts on Denny later on throughout the evening as part of our broadcast between Tech and Army. 6:32 is our scheduled kickoff. 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Jun Ruyang for the Bulldogs is in the concussion protocol. So it was something that happened this week, this past week during practice. Not available, at least that is the understanding at this moment. You do swap in a guy who hadn't played yet along the defensive line. That's Emmanuel Ogans, who will make his season debut for the Bulldogs. So while losing one, you do add another. Fortunately, the Bulldogs still not at full strength across that defensive line. Blake Baker is available at quarterback, but Trey Kukuk will get the start. For Army, we'll be paying attention to God's power while we hang. Six carries, 17 yards against Temple. He was in a sling in the second half. Appeared to be a bummed shoulder. So we'll see if God's power, that's right, first name, God's power, known as GP, Wawiwe. I know Teddy will have some fun. Hopefully we get to see Wawiwe on the field today. He's from Garland, Texas, but maybe we don't. So that's something to keep an eye on from an Army standpoint. Coming up next, we'll spotlight the Radiance Technologies I-20 Showdown Rivalry Series. Radiance Technologies also partnering with us today. It's our game sponsor. The first leg of the season-long competition with ULM is tomorrow on the pitch. We are 39 minutes away from kickoff between the Bulldogs and Black Knights. 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
0: 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Kyle Schatzberger and Teddy Allen with you, 6:32. Scheduled kickoff between Louisiana Tech and Army. ULM football dropped their homecoming game last week in Monroe. 45-17 is now 0-4 in the season. They'll visit South Alabama tonight. Kickoff just a few short moments away in their Sun Belt Conference opener. Teddy, first official data point in the Radiance Technologies I-20 Showdown Rivalry Series, though, is upon us. That's tomorrow at the MAC with the Bulldogs soccer team hosting the Warhawks.
10: That's big time. Matt Lodge at Louisiana Tech. His squad's 2-7-2. They've lost two in a row. Going to try to get it going on. ULM is 3-8-1. They've dropped five consecutive games. Thank you, Kyle, to CEO and President Bill Bailey of Radiance Technologies for sponsoring this I-20 Showdown Rivalry Series. It's a good deal. It's going to be going on all year long. Of course, you get more points if you beat ULM in football. That is October 17th in Monroe.
0: Yeah, highly anticipated football matchup between Tech and ULM. We should have that kick time announced Monday at 12 noon. That's for October 17th on the road. It'll be the first meeting since 2000. Tech leads 30-13 all time. The first meeting coming in 1953. 10 seconds to allow stations to identify themselves. This is Bulldog Football from Learfield. Inside of 34 minutes until kickoff between the Bulldogs and the Cadets. Coming up, a conversation with the top dog, Sonny Cumbie. That's when we return on Louisiana Tech Sports Network from Learfield.

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1: All the way to the end zone, a big man touchdown, a thick six.
0: The sun's shining on the Dogs right now.
1: That's a 10-5 touchdown. Ring the bell. Dogs tie this game.
0: Defense, they play tough. They play tenacious and together.
1: Standing in the pocket, wrapped up, gobbled up, and sacked.
2: How about them Dogs?
3: A program steeped in tradition, the United States Military Academy invades Ruston tonight for the first time. More than two dozen Hall of Famers, nearly three All-Americans, five national championships, and three Heisman Trophy winners. The Army's gridiron identity extends far beyond the game and its unique option-style offense. There's honor, there's duty, strength and unity for a cause much greater than football. This evening, as the Dogs return home for the first time in a month, they'll do their part, acknowledging the Black Knights' arrival. But when toe meets leather, Tech will forge ahead with only one objective in mind, victory. The Red and Blue have used the open date to their advantage. They've healed, they've grown, and they've prepared. Eager to exercise valor, poised to demonstrate bravery in all three phases to defend the gates of Joe IA Stadium. They'll lean on their own brand of physicality and toughness to match that of the cadets, neutralize the enemy's rush, and generate explosives. There's also adversity and resolve. That's Bulldog Strong. Bracing for the battle ahead, it's Tech and Army. Let's ride.
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12: Our Willis Knighton Health Tech tailgate continues as head coach Sonny Cumbie is mic'd up. 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With the coach, here's the voice of the Bulldogs, Kyle Schassberger.
13: Tech and Army tonight inside Joe IA Stadium. Sonny finally back in Ruston. It's got to be feeling good to be back in front of the home crowd.
14: Yeah, it's great to be back at home, Joe IA Stadium. It's hard to believe it's been a month. It's been really a long time since we've had a game at home. And so looking forward to a great crowd. I think the weather's going to be excellent. Our players have had a great 2 weeks of preparation for Army. Extremely excited now that school's in session to see what our student turnout is going to look like. I know it's going to be a great turnout, you know, spearheaded by the Blue Bloods. And so just looking forward to having a great crowd. And obviously anytime we play any game, whether it's home or away, we want to play in a fashion that the Louisiana Tech fans, alumni, and the Letterman appreciate. And we want to play a tough, tenacious style of football, and ultimately we want to win the football game. So, you know, that's what we're looking to do tonight.
13: Coming off the open date, how would you measure your team's response here during the bye and preparation for the Black Knights and the additional time away from playing? How was that best utilized?
14: I think we're very focused and dialed in. I think Monday night's practice was full of energy, full of finish. Tuesday and Wednesday really followed along the same lines in terms of guys flying around. And I think they're ready to play a game. And I think it's you know, you go so long during fall camp, you get your first game, you play it, and then you go 2-3, bam, bam, with LSU and Baylor, and then all of a sudden you hit pause again. You're ready to get back out and compete again. I will say that the bye week, I think, was a great time in terms of a break from the heat, a break from two really physical games that we played back-to-back on the road against, you know, Power 4 opponents that were really good teams, and our guys competed. But I think it was good to catch our breath. I think it was good to really hone in, you know, on some things specifically on the offense, and then specifically defensively, you know, just preparing and allocating all that time to get ready for a very, very unique, very efficient, very good Army offense.
13: How is Blake progressing from the hand injury, and will he be available tonight?
14: Yeah, he's progressed really well. He'll be available tonight if we need him. And I think that, you know, he's gotten stronger and stronger as he's gone through this week of practice. I think, you know, when you don't throw the ball for 2 weeks, and that's one of your main job responsibilities is to be accurate and to be efficient and timing, I think that's the thing that he just, the 2 weeks off, you know, he's knocked the rust off this course this week, and, you know, he'll be available if we need him tonight.
13: We're talking offense for attack, so I want to stick on the Army defense. What have you seen from them on film? It appears they've given up some big plays, especially in the passing game against South Florida and Temple. And finding success in the passing game for the Bulldogs may be critical and factor into the way the Dogs' offense will attack.
14: Yeah, Army's defense has been vulnerable to the explosive pass play. As you go through and watch their first three games, you know, Bryant, similar first game probably to what we had. You go to the South Florida, they're really fourth and I believe it's a fourth and five. They give up a vertical to South Florida win the game there at the end. And then, you know, watching them play Temple, they gave up a few explosive plays. But otherwise, they've been very tight, you know, in terms of their pass defense. I think their awareness, when you hear them talk about what they have to get better at in defense, their awareness of their vulnerability there. And so I'm sure that's something that they've worked on. And, you know, I think that you saw, you know, 2 weeks ago, you know, Trey off play action and even in drop back was able to throw the ball efficiently and explosively down the field. We'll need him to do that tonight. And I think that for the three games that we've played, some of the things that I've been encouraged with is I watched that our receiver core, I think, has really played well. I think we've identified, you know, some guys that can make plays with the ball in their hand, you know, outside of Eli Finley. And so those are things that I'm excited about, you know, in this matchup tonight.
13: Sustaining drives will certainly be of ultra importance and finishing those drives because the Army option offense obviously is going to control time of possession. So how paramount is it, given that possessions will be limited, to make sure that you're maximizing your opportunities?
14: Yeah, the thing that I've talked to our football team and our coaches about during this time with Army is every single week you want to play, you know, you want to play assignment sound defense. You want to tackle well. You know, you want to be able to be great on first down. You know, those things enhance, you know, obviously more this week. And then offensively, you know, you're not, you know, you don't call plays with the thought process of, well, you know, I don't know if this will work or not, but I'm going to call it because I'm going to get another opportunity at it. You know, what I mean by that is as having a call sheet probably that's trimmed down. And as you go through Tuesday, Monday, Tuesday, Wednesday, Thursday of practice, Friday of practice, things that have looked really good in practice, let's keep them on. Things that haven't looked good in practice, like you don't have the margin to roll the dice on something that maybe you hope it's going to work. You have to base it upon what you know and have visually seen that's going to work. And if there's things that are unscripted in terms of the looks, our players need to play their rules and be able to react to it. But efficiency is going to be really important. Scoring touchdowns in the red zone is going to be really important. And you know, I think that our players are aware of it. And I think there's what I told our coaches is I want our players to play loose, confident, and tenacious. And I don't want them to think about, well, we may only get the ball this amount of times, or they may just go out and play loose, confident, and tenacious. And I like our chances.
13: The hallmark of any Army team is the option offense. So what is most critical in defending that? And how might the experience from 2 years ago in the bowl game and the personnel carryover that you've had, the continuity among the coaches, help you prepare in slowing them down?
14: The continuity of our coaching staff is critical. I think I think there's at least five players that played in that game 2 years ago defensively, that it's going to be really important because they understand how fast everything happens in terms of the offensive line and the slot backs and the tight ends getting to the second level. I really think the key to this game and one of the things in terms of defending the option is we have to be great at setting edges on our defense. And a lot of that will rely on our safeties and corners to allow the ball not to get outside. And our defense, you know, up front, and our linebackers have the speed. We've just got to do a great job, you know, obviously of block destruction, but then also of setting edges on the perimeter.
13: The understanding is Hunter Rio will be handling the field goal kicking duties. What is his approach and to that assignment, and also his demeanor been like since that decision was made?
14: You can tell that Hunter's Rio's had a bounce and a step about it. I mean, he's excited. He's confident. In the two-minute situation we had last week in practice, he gets up there and, you know, he knocks it down, and he's been very confident and very excited about his opportunity. And he's performed well during the course of fall camp. And I think I'm looking forward to Hunter having his opportunity there. And you know, I know there's really not many guys on the team that work harder and put more into it and care more about the team than Kagan Kent. It just hasn't gone well in terms of the results through the first three games. And I think he needs a reset. And he's still a very talented kicker that just needs a reset. And fortunately for us, we feel confident that we can win games with Hunter kicking field goals and being our kickoff guy.
13: You said you're hoping, we all hope, it's excellent weather on Saturday night, but there is a chance for rain. How might that impact, I don't want to be the TKOD here on the situation with weather, but how might that impact things for either side and also in special teams?
14: I'm throwing out that excellent weather, Kyle, because hey, I'm trying to speak it into existence. We're going to have a great crowd, and whether it's raining or not, it's going to be excellent weather for us. We're going to be ready to play. You know, I think that, you know, it's going to be a great challenge for our defense. You know, offensively, I feel good with where we're at. You know, with Trey playing quarterback, Blake playing quarterback, you know, I think our running backs are going to run really hard. And so you obviously have to take everything into consideration, the elements included. But, you know, our group handled it well last year, Missouri State, and our mindset and the things that we talk about really on a day-in, day-out basis is, you know, we want to be a football team that shows up and plays, you know, really tough, tenacious, and together, you know, every single week.
13: It's military appreciation, finally, Sonny. It's Legends Day. A service academy is in town. I mean, this date has been circled for a long time since the scheduled release of these non-conference games back in December. But one thing is for certain, in addition to all the noise, this is a tremendous opportunity for your football team to climb back to 500, to punctuate the non-con ahead of league play starting next week. You got to believe the guys are as ready as ever to get back at it.
14: Our guys have had this one circled for a long time, and for those reasons you mentioned, but also, you know, just for the opportunity to, you know, for 2 years ago, you know, we remember how that game went. We were a team that, you know, that were, you know, kind of in some ways you're excited to be there. This is a much different football team and program than even 2 years ago. We didn't expect to play that way, and we want the results to show that. You know, we're playing the second toughest non-conference schedule in all group of six, you know, and so our guys are ready for it, and we're excited, and we are looking to, you know, get to 2-2, and then we'll worry, you know, about Sun Belt Conference and the new season that presents for us next week.
13: Sonny, thank you. Go Dawgs. All the best tonight.
14: Yeah, thanks, Kyle.

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5: My wife, she loves to fry okra. She's from Mississippi, so that's her favorite thing to do. I guess I was just too late. The flame ignited right there in my face. The pain was, it was bad. That's how I got second, third degree burns. Blue Cross treated me great with the recovery process. In the end, everything worked out. I'm Chad. I'm from Baton Rouge, and I had Blue Cross for 10 years. I don't eat fried okra. That's the funny story.
0: Bulldogs are looking for their second win ever against a service academy. It was last a 48-45 win over Navy in the 2016 Armed Forces Bowl. Army.

0: in town for the first time ever. Fourth meeting between Louisiana Tech and the Army. 6:32, our scheduled kick. We're coming up on 9 minutes until the start. Just had Trace Atkins sing the national anthem. Tell you, a couple of those Blackhawk helicopters hovered overhead Origin Bank Field at Joe IA Stadium. I think a couple of the pilots were waving at you, man.
1: They were waving. They're like Trace Atkins. They're slow and deep, like Trace sings. It was fun watching them come over. You used to see those jets or fly over, but man, I'm glad they're on our side.
0: Absolutely. Our side. And for really the only time in our lives, you made mention off the top, this is where you cheer against Army for at least 60 minutes.
1: You cheer for America, and you cheer for, you don't cheer against the Army. You cheer for America, and you cheer for the dogs. There's no harm in that.
0: Certainly a unique setting here. Second home game only of the season. First in a month, he is the Hall of Famer, Teddy Owen, of the voice of the Bulldogs, Kyle Schatzberger, in the Dave Nitz broadcast booth. It is delivered by Johnny's Pizza House. We're preparing for the Dogs to take the field out of the south end zone. Benny Thornell, statistician. Elton Taylor, our on-site engineer. John Tabor, man in controls, back at 500 North Monroe. Just a stone's throw away here from campus. And Sam Newcomb is down on our Orthopedic and Spine Clinic of Louisiana sidelines. Sam, welcome back again. Good to hear from you, my man. What's the vibes like down there?
2: Vibes are sky high right now. And how about this weather? I know it was a little bit brutal of a summer with that heat, but I'll tell you what, I brought some good weather down from Michigan, or up from Michigan.
0: Yeah, Sam making the trek down a couple of days ago. You got to get your geography correct now.
1: Not that Sam would know anything about tough weather. He said 90 was a hot day up in Michigan, but we're glad he's back down here with us in Louisiana.
0: Yeah, fellow Yankee. Appreciate my bald brethren. Bald with glasses. I'm sporting the contacts as I normally do for football. The glasses just hurt over time with the headset. So, hype video is playing in the north end zone. Let's hear from one gentleman in particular in Marcus Calwise. Part of the offensive keys here for the Bulldogs against this Army defense, and it comes down to better offensive execution.
3: Talk about it like every week. It's like just the details, the small things, like, for example, like high and tight ball security, like out of tuck, just little small details. I mean, when we get in the red zone and things like that, we have to score. Like, you know, we can't, like, the biggest thing is like just penalties, you know, backing us up, like third and long, second and long, like things like that. We need to be moving forward, not backwards.
0: Yeah, and 3-6 only in the red zone in that loss against Baylor, 36-19. That's wide receiver Marcus Calwise. We'll hear from Jane Mayfield in a moment, but the bell ringer is out there, and it is Bill Bailey who is about to call the Dogs here as they prepare to emerge out of the south end zone. We know a little something about Bill Bailey, don't we, Teddy? President and CEO of Radiance Technologies, which is helping to deliver today's fall game.
1: Yeah, we love him. We appreciate Radiance Technologies sponsoring the I-20 showdown between Tech and ULM, and also the Independence Bowl, a proud Tech alum, and God love him. He does a lot for the university and for the state.
0: That bell is positioned closer to the Tech sideline at the 50-yard line, right at the bottom of the state team.
1: Champ, who is decked out in his Army.
0: Champ
1: his
0: is,
1: Army jumper.
0: Champ is in the Army that jumper. He's waving the flag, and the team is coming out of that locker room, south end zone, southwest corner of the Davidson Athletic Center, as they pour through the tee that is outlined by the Band of Pride, the pyrotechnics, the flames shooting through the air, fireworks out of the north end zone, a haze engulfing Origin Bank Field here at Joe IA Stadium, as the Bulldogs have taken to the field wearing what is a fitting look, the red helmet with the state tee washed in stars and stripes, the blue top Bulldogs, and above the numbers on the front, in white, edged in red, the white pants, red, blue, and white. So it's a classic look, and obviously, Teddy, a tip of the cap to our armed services and the cadets being here in town.
1: It's a big day for us, and it's always fun when the service academy comes. Navy came back in 2010. The Bulldogs beat Navy in a wonderful armed services bowl, but that's the only time they beat a service academy, so looking forward. I mean, I've anticipated this game as much as anyone I have in a long time. Army plays old school football, and it's should be a lot of fun tonight. Army, a 3.5-point favorite.
0: Jade Mayfield also anticipating this one. He started his first collegiate start against Army, the Eye Bowl, 2 years ago. Details again, the theme for Jaden, most critical thing in slowing down this option offense.
4: Eye placement, discipline, everything. I just really just thinking what Coach Olsen said. You know, want to be like extremely detailed in everything that we do, like from eyes and the location of the ball. Like, it has to, because you like trip option, it goes fast. I mean, the quarterback can be going this way, ball can go this way. It's just, you just exactly what you got to be is detailed and discipline.
0: That Army offense averaging 355.7 rushing yards per contest, easily best in all of the country. 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And the Army has come out of that southeast corner in that south end zone, donning the gold helmets with the white tops, white pants, black numbers trimmed in gold. And the Army flags, loud and proud, spanning across the field, four of them. A-R-M-Y, proudly being displayed. Black flags with the gold letters and a nice shine to them as they are being waved now further on the northeast side of the stands. How about that turnout by those in the kennel tonight here, Teddy, too? They are fired up to cheer on the Bulldogs.
1: Hopefully they can help the Bulldogs have a good time of possession. Army's going to win that, so Bulldogs are going to have to execute offensively. First rule is don't beat yourself. As the captains go to the center field, Bulldogs going to have to watch out on the penalties. Can't turn it over. And anxious to see how this defense is going to play against this Army offense.
0: Captains are Colby Fields, Ashanti Cole, Eli Finley, and Jordan McCray is in for John Rouillet. He will not be playing today. Sam Newcomb has an open mic for the coin toss with a commemorative Radiance Technologies coin from the Eye Bowl 2 years ago.
5: 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Your captains for the Bulldogs are Colby Fields, Eli Finley, Ashanti Cole, and Jordan McCray. Giving the coin toss tonight, Commander at Barksdale Air Force Base.
6: Yeah, I've got a standard half dollar coin, heads on one side, tails on the other. Got heads on one side, tails on the other. 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Army, you're the visiting team. What's your call going to be? You're going to call tails. Is that correct?
7: Gentlemen, this is Colonel Kane. He's going to be flipping our corn.
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7: Okay, call is tails.
6: It's tails.
7: Arm
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7: Defer.
6: You're going to defer the second half.
2: Army deferred. Tech ball first.
0: Thank you, Sam Newcomb, on our Orthopedic and Spine Clinic of Louisiana sidelines. He was at midfield with our Sunbelt referee, Scott Broadway. As he heads up this crew, Army wins the toss. They defer. Louisiana Tech will get the football first. Teddy, first time Louisiana Tech has lost the coin toss. Army now 4-0 in winning the coin toss.
1: And everybody has deferred. We'll see what is up with that. This is interesting because, well, we'll have to wait another series because anxious to see the Tech defense against the Army offense in that first possession because the speed is something you can't replicate in practice. But we'll get to see the Dog offense first, and they need to make the best of use on their possessions.
0: How would you like to be able to listen to us while synced up to your TV, laptop, or tablet? 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Should be a message. Be a part of the party tonight as the Bulldogs look to defeat the Army for the first time in program history and get to 2-2 on the year, 2-0 at home. Hat tip also to Shannon, Jimmy, and Chris, who've made the trek down from East Texas as I entertain them, and also Balance making radio magic with Teddy Legend here tonight. Happy Benny, Elton, and Sam are all here, and that you are with us as well for this Week 5 showdown between Louisiana Tech and Army. Moments away from the opening kickoff presented by Hauk Law. The Law Office of Tracy Hauk proudly supports the Bulldogs' opening kick. It's presented by the Law Office of Tracy Hauk. Army will be kicking right to left towards the north end zone. Again, white tops, white bottoms, black numerals. Edged in gold, the gold helmet has a black streak across the top. Handling the kickoff duties will be Dawson Jones, 15 of those. Averages 61.3 yards per kick. As the ball is placed at the 35-yard line of the Army. No nameplate, just Army on the back. No last names for the cadets.
1: Old school. Love the stenciling.
0: Stencil?
1: The stencil.
0: Great
1: of
0: use
1: the number.
0: Of stencil. Absolutely.
1: Like you'd find on their foot lockers.
0: Back to return for the Bulldogs is Dendrick Latulis. Dylan Brooks is the up man. Second year player out of Ruston High. Latulis from West Iberia. awaits the kickoff from Dawson Jones. The fourth ever meeting between the Bulldogs and Black Knights is underway as the Dogs look to pull to 2-2 on the year. This is returnable. Latulis takes it at the 3-yard line. Jetting forward 15, runs into trouble, spun down at the 17-yard line. That's where the Bulldogs will set up between the hashes, moving left to right. As you hear it and we see it, it'll be Trent Kukoc's seventh start as a Bulldog, Teddy, making big strides in the passing game. Maybe not the completion percentage you would like, but still throwing the football, and he made plays against Baylor 2 weeks ago.
1: Yeah, but in a little bit of a bind right now. I expected a big return, great coverage by Army.
0: Tight end is Bryn Bockler, left side. Snap, handoff to Dylon Brooks, who gets the first carry. That answers one question out across the 20-yard line to the 22. That's a gain of 4 for the second-year running back and former Bearcat as Sonny Cumby. Teddy looks for more consistency out of that running back room.
1: Yeah, no, you got a lot of guys back there. All of them are new, except for Andrew Holover from last year, second 5. Good gain on first.
0: Officially a 5-yard gain. 2 tight end set here for the Bulldogs. 2nd and 5. Quick snap. Pass on the left flank. Caught by Jalen Mickens as he turns upfield on the far sideline near that Army bench. And he's ran out of bounds right at about the first down marker. They're going to leave him a few inches shy, maybe a foot or two.
1: Have a little misdirection with your offensive line with Crispin from the left tackle pulling right, but the throw goes back to the left.
0: Jay Wilkerson comes to the sideline. Luke Watkins is out there now, a wide receiver. He is near side in the slot as Jalen Mickens to the right of the formation for Trey Kukoc out of the shotgun. Brooks is the tailback left hip. Bockler and Finley double tight ends left side to the far end of the field. A 3rd and 1.
1: It's pretty big. Just a set of tone.
0: Snap to Kukoc running himself. He has the first down. Forward progress up to the 29-yard line. Then he is pulverized backwards. But forward progress gives the Dogs a first down. It's brought to you by First Horizon. With First Horizon, you get big bank convenience with a small bank personal touch. And say First Horizon, first down. Move the 6th inning. The Dogs are ahead of schedule.
1: Benny just high-fived. I mean, you want to get a first down on that first possession. Kind of set some kind of tone against a team that's going to have the ball most of the game.
0: 1st and 10 from their own 29, opening 2 minutes. First possession for the Bulldogs. They have to Kukoc out of the gun. Looks far sideline towards Jake Wilkerson, and he snags it a couple of yards shy of that first down marker to the 36-yard line. The Bulldogs are keeping their foot on the gas here as they are matriculating down the field in the opening possession.
1: Put him in motion from left to right. Just run a quick out. That was his first read for an easy throw to get things started for the QB.
0: 3rd catch of the year for Jay Wilkerson, who missed all of last season with a shoulder injury. 2 wideouts to the left side. Now it's Mickens in motion, left to right. Snap to Trey on 2nd and 3. Drops back to pass under pressure. Lost one to a wide open Bulldog inside the 45-yard line. And it goes to Talon Shetron. Another first down for the Bulldogs.
1: Had to come back for it. Grab it right off the turf. Need to run fast just in case they were review that. I think you caught it. He did. Here's a snap.
0: Yeah, he stumbled and fell
1: down
0: to the ground. Now a flag flies as Trey Kukoc got the snap.
1: Thought they were going to review.
0: Ball's at the 44-yard line at Army territory. Not able to hear from Scott Broadway there. The first time he opened up his microphone is a false start against the Bulldogs. Penalty flags brought to you by Penn's Western Wear. Penn's downtown in North Louisiana tradition since 2007. So the Dogs get flagged. Penalties was a killer against Baylor. 9 for 81 yards, 7 combined the previous 2 games against Northwestern State and LSU. So a 2nd and 15, 11:53, clock winding, first quarter. Quick snap, pass out on the right flat to Jalen Mickens as he motors out towards the 40-yard line. Marked out of bounds at the 42. It's a gain of about 7. So a 2nd and 8 coming up for the Bulldogs.
1: Kyle, I think every team that Army plays, they're going to play a team faster than them. So you got to be disciplined. And I think stuff like that, getting it to Mickens, getting to your quick guys in space, is what could tell the difference if you're talking about an offense against this Army D.
0: Cody Harris-Miller anchors the middle of that defensive line for Army. Here's snapped Kukoc, fakes the toss left side. Now angles off the right edge of the line. to the 39-yard line. That is a gain of 3 for Trey. And a 3rd and 5 coming up for the Bulldogs. Certainly manageable, Tenney.
1: The penalty put them behind the chains. These were the 3rd and long.
8: 3rd down 5 for your
1: Boy, if that passed to Shetron, getting a little greedy. But if that had been in stride, it's 20 more yards.
0: Yeah, it was underthrown just a tad.
1: But still 3rd and 5.
0: Shetron's 8th reception. Here's a 3rd and 5. Kukuk shotgun snap. Standing in the pocket. Now takes like off it. Himself. Streaming straight ahead across the 35. Corkscrew down at the 32-yard line. It's a 1st down for the Bulldogs. Their 3rd here on the opening possession of the ball game. 4.5 minutes gone by. No score.
1: You know, do you agree with me that that was almost like a quarterback draw, or else he looked real quick and saw the lane open on the right side, and good for him to not hesitate?
0: Yeah, he pulled it down at the appropriate time. 7-yard rush, 1st and 10 for the Army 32. Almost 5 minutes gone by the opening drive. Brooks the tailback, left hip of Trey, 2 wideouts to the left side, 1 to the right. Now Dylon will shuffle to the right hip of Trey. Eli Findlay, the tight end. Snap to Kukuk, looking towards his left. Now maneuvering the pocket right side, and he's going to gun his way towards the 30-yard line. Brush out of bounds at the 32. So no gain on that play. 2nd and 10 now for the Bulldogs.
1: Army had 4 covering 3.
0: Got to get a touchdown here, Teddy. You got to make the most of the opportunities, the limited ones that you're going to have. What a magnificent opening drive for the Bulldogs. 2nd and 10 here, inside of 10 minutes to play in the opening quarter. No score.
1: The Eli Finley time.
0: Finley lined up next to Troy Smith at right tackle. Brooks right hip of Trey. There's the snap on 2nd and 10. Quick pass left side to Jalen Mickens. Cross the 30 towards the 25. Takes on one tackler and lunges closer to that 1st down marker. It's 3rd and 2 coming up. An 8-yard gain. And the Bulldogs with 3rd and short as they try to collect another 1st down.
1: Just a really good block out on the flank by Wilkerson. Boy, if your wide receiver's a block, it just makes all the difference.
0: How about the game plan of getting the ball in the hands of your biggest playmaker so far in Jalen Mickens? Substitutions on both sides. Army has subbed a lot of bodies in and out defensively. 3rd and 2 for the Bulldogs. They bring them tight. Left hash. Snap to Trey from the Army 24. Uh-oh. Play action. Pass tipped at the line of scrimmage. Luke Watkins, the intended target inside the 10, just outside that left hash. The ball was up for grabs, but there was only one cadet guarding Watkins, and unable to make a play was either player in the vicinity.
1: Yeah, play action, try to get him on a slant. It's going to be 4th and 2, and Bulldogs are going to go for it, and I understand why.
0: That was Julian Porter at the corner position. 4th and 2 down for the Bulldogs. Bulldogs 29% on the season, 2 of 7. Offense remains on the field. From under center down to the gun now as a trio of wide receivers are lined up to the right side. Here's the snap to Trey on 4th down. Handoff straight ahead. 10, 5, touchdown. Touchdown, Tech. The Bulldogs pay off a majestic opening drive, and scoring the TD is Sergio Snyder. 6-0 Tech, 8:32 mark, 1st quarter.
1: It's fair to say if you're going to go for it on 4th down and 2, you wonder why you didn't run it on 3rd and 2, but apparently that's why. Bulldogs felt they had a play in their back pocket, and they did. Wide open. Good job on the left side of the line.
0: That 24-yard touchdown run for Sergio Snyder. Unofficially, PAT is good as Hunter Rio was out for the PAT, his 1st as a Bulldog. And it's Tech 7, Army nothing. What a drive. 8:32 remaining here in the 1st quarter. We'll step aside, come back, unpack that. 7-0, good guys, here at Joe IAA Stadium from Learfield.
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0: 12 plays, 83 yards, and it ends in a 24-yard rushing touchdown for Sergio Snyder. His second rushing TD on the season. The Fort Worth native transfer from Navarro College. And then coming off the clock, 6 minutes and 28 seconds. 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
1: There was a first and 15 after a false start back in Army territory, but the Bulldogs got a first down on a 3rd and 5. The QB rushed. Again, we don't know if that was a planned rush or we just saw the a wide open alley on the right side, and they go for it on 4th and 2. Nobody touched Snyder. I mean, you might could have scored. And it's just, you can't overemphasize how important it is to score in the red zone.
0: And who did we see carrying the football in that opening possession? Dylan Brooks and Sergio Snyder. Question marks about a bell cow or identifying maybe one singular or duo at the running back position. Most of the rushing has been registered out of the quarterback position in Trey Kukunk.
1: Snyder had 0 carries last week. 6 rushes on the year, and that was his biggest one of the season. Nobody touched him.
0: The Bulldogs will be kicking towards the south end zone. We'll check in with Sam Newcomb following this kickoff. Check the temperature of that Tech sideline after they land the first punch on the Army here in Ruston. Twilight hours starting to take over. 80 degrees here. Hope that rain, that threat of a small thunderstorm, continues to dissipate. A beautiful, stunningly gorgeous night for football. Week 5, second home game of the year for the Bulldogs. They have a 7-0 lead over the Army. 8:32 mark of this first quarter. Hunter Rio with a swing of the right leg sends one towards the Davison Athletic Center, and it will not be returnable. The Army will bring it out to the 25-yard line. Select Rotolo's Craft and Crust is your number one overall pick in Ruston for dining. Explore Scratch Kitchen Creations, authentic recipes, and a slew of draft-beer options. The atmosphere is pretty cool, too. We'll be there Thursday at 6 for Inside Bulldog Football. If you can't join us, listen live on Sports Talk 97.7. Rotolo's Craft and Crust, good food and good vibes. Sam, you got a report for us down there. How's the team feeling after that opening drive? Certainly impressive.
2: Well, you couldn't ask for a much better start, especially against an Army team that likes to take control of possession. The offense came out off the field pretty hyped up. I think they were craving football after that bye week.
0: Sam Newcomb on our Orthopedic and Spine Clinic of Louisiana sidelines. His Army opens up out of the gun. Now they go under center. They bring it tight, one in motion to the right side. That's Samari Howard as he wraps around the 25-yard line out to the 26. Tech is able to meet him maybe at the 27. A lot of lateral movement there, Tenny, as the Bulldogs defense snuffs it out after a short game. Now,
1: this was going to be fun, Colin, Sam, and see how the Bulldogs react this first series, because you just can't replicate the speed and the deception in the scout team with the Army varsity.
0: Samari Howard, 15 rushes, give him 16 now, 137 yards, no touchdowns on the ground. Motion right to left. For Army, snap, handoff, straight ahead, plunging forward is the ball carrier for the Cadets as he is splattered down after a gain of maybe 3. Ball carrier on that one was Jake Rendina, I do believe, Teddy, who has that old school Mike Allstock type look with the neck roll.
1: Beautiful. God, I love a neck roll.
0: Smash mouth style.
1: Love a neck roll.
0: And here's a 3rd and 6. Army behind schedule. What do they do here? A team that doesn't throw the football. Helms 3 of 6 last week. Claps his hands. One went out to the right side. A lot of movement in the backfield. Fake the pitch to the, or run it up the middle. They pitch it right side. Samari Howard has broke loose across midfield. He's pushed out of bounds in Louisiana Tech territory, but there is a flag down at the 32-yard line of Army.
1: That's a play that a lot of us saw on YouTube all week long. fake the dive. The slot man comes across for an extra blocker, tackle pulls, and it works again. It worked when I saw it on YouTube this week and works there. It's the Bulldogs are all sides.
0: Yeah, second flag, second Patton's penalty against the Bulldogs. So insult to injury there as they tack it on the end of the run. The ball is spotted at the Louisiana Tech 38-yard line after the big gain from Samari Howard of 25 yards to the 46. And now they're moving the football.
1: That's the deal again with the speed of this thing. I mean, a little sweep, a basic dive, and then a lot of misdirection on that third and five.
0: Yeah, Army on third down, 50%. Now a tick beyond that. Ball is placed at the 46 now of Tech. Snap, Helms drops back to throw. He's looking for a deep ball down the seam, wide open man, touchdown Army. Holy shnikes. You kidding me? They throw the football.
2: Might be coming back.
0: And they connect to Zach Mundell. Sam thinks it might be coming back. We'll check the flag. You can hear the wind whipping in the microphone of Scott Broadway. Love to see it. Goes against Army. A face mask penalty. Take the touchdown off the board. Would have been a 46-yard touchdown reception. Instead, Teddy, I think a valuable teaching lesson for this Bulldogs defense as they got burned early on, but it comes off the board.
1: Yeah, and they got burned a couple times last week at Baylor on a couple double moves. So I know they've worked on that a lot this week and can't be too aggressive in supporting the run that you let a cadet get behind you. So maybe that'll be a lesson you don't have to pay for.
0: Penalty flags brought to you by Patents Western, where North Louisiana's go-to for Western work and outdoor apparel since 2007. 7-0 Bulldogs, 6:52, first quarter. Bulldogs scoring a 12-play drive, taking up 6.5 minutes to begin the ball game. Army now looking at a first and forever from their own 39-yard line. Snap to Helms as he looks left, and it's broken up. Tremendous coverage from Jannard Lockhart. Pass was intended to Toby Oluwole. No receptions against Temple. Just one grab on the air for 37 yards. Buford, Georgia native, and it's now second and what appears to be about 25. What do you think, Teddy? The scoreboard hasn't yet updated.
1: Yes, second. Bullock with a couple of subs on the defensive line. Could be fresh guys in.
0: Second and 25 indeed. Right hash from Army's own 39-yard line. Box stop, 6:50 to play. Helms out of the pistol of sorts. One slot back to the right side. Now a pitch to the left. A lot of real estate across 40, 45, 50 midfield. 40 now of Tech. Ushered out of bounds at the 31-yard line. Big time run from Samari Howard as he takes out, I think, Jenna Latour down there on the Tech sideline with some recruits. Jenna, director of the on-campus recruiting for Tech. Going to check in on her. Hopefully she's all right. She's bounced up off her feet, and Howard helped her up.
1: Can't have Jenna hurt.
0: Had dinner with her in Waco. Big first down, though, for Army. A gain of 30 yards for Samari Howard. He's got 55 yards, 57 on the ground. From Tech's 31-yard line, Army brings it tight. Out of the option. They maneuver left side after the snap and then destroyed from the backside. Ball might have came free afterwards, but Army is able to fall on top of it. Minimal gain, maybe two. Out to the 28-yard lines. The clock continues to dwindle here in the first quarter. 5:49 and counting, 7-0 Tech. This wind gusts increasing up to 11, 12 miles per hour. Here in the first quarter, as darkness begins to settle in, Army attacking the north end zone. 5:30 to play in the quarter, second and seven.
1: Tech six guys on line of scrimmage.
0: Stack in the box. Helms out of the pistol, hands it off. Tailback continuing to rumble and chug his way out towards the 20-yard line. He's going to have the first down, I do believe. If not, it'll just be a couple of inches.
1: Yep, they moved it. Yeah, Bulldogs, six guys on the line of scrimmage. Running back keeps his legs churning.
0: So a first and 10 from the Tech 21. We dip under five to play in the opening quarter. Helms goes under center, has the snap. Looked to pitch left, now keeps it himself, slanting towards the 20-yard line. Outside the right hashes, and he is crunched, smothered, and blistered at the turf by Colby Fields. It's Eric Hill, Jaden Mayfield also in the area, as that is a no-gainer for the Cadets. Second and 10 coming up.
1: Every linebacker on the team in on that tackle. Good job of some of your defensive end and your defensive tackle. Holding offensive lineman up, letting your LBs get up there.
0: Army has had the ball for 4.5 minutes.
1: Five guys line of scrimmage for our Tech.
0: Ellums out of the gun, hands it off to Rendina. No, keeps it, now pitches it out. Left side, Colby Fields chasing. Cadet, touchdown, left side for Zach Mundell.
1: Well, Bulldogs had a extra defensive backup on line of scrimmage. You give up.
0: Sunk the defense in, yep. Teddy, and then you go the other way with it, and Colby Fields couldn't chase down Mundell. 21-yard touchdown run for Army. PAT away from time to sub. 3:51 to play in the first quarter.
1: Well, you got to figure out now. You got to think that which coordinators adjusting to what after each team's had the ball one time.
0: Dawson Jones on for the PAT, right-footed kicker, snap, hold, and he splits the uprights. 7-7 is our score.
1: Good one.
0: 9 plays, 75 yards, 4:41, taken off the clock. 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Timeout on the field. We'll come back to Ruston. 3:51 showing on the first quarter clock in a tie ball game. Bulldogs get the ball next on the Tech Sports Network from Learfield.
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0: Seven to seven is our score. 3:51 to play in the first quarter. Louisiana Tech and Army. The Cadets march down the field, answering Tech's opening drive, which was spectacular. 12 plays, 83 yards, 6:22 off the clock. And then Army 9 plays, 75, 4:41 off the clock. 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Kyle Schatzberger, Teddy Allen, Sam Newcomb is down on our Orthopedic and Spine Clinic on Louisiana sidelines. Sam, what'd you see over that last offensive possession for Army as they tied up this ballgame?
2: Well, one, you saw rare penalties out of Army, who I think came to this game second in penalties per game. But also, the main issue for Tech's defense there was the pitch play, the quarterback to the running back. That it just let Army run free on that drive, see if they can adjust.
0: Thank you, Sam. Yeah, penalties, something that's not part of the DNA hardly ever for Army. They're third in the nation, 10 total penalties, 110 total yards, 36.67 yards per game, 3.33 penalties per game. But they committed four last Friday in a come-from-behind fourth-quarter win over Temple. Four penalties for 40 yards. Couple costly penalties against the Bulldogs as well. Here early on, all those brought to you by Penn's Western Wear and Penn's Downtown. Dawson Jones will kick towards the north end zone here as the Bulldogs get the football back. Dedrick Latulis is back to return. End over end kick, returnable, taken by Latulis at the 6-yard line. Angles to the center of the field between the hashes. A lot of daylight, brings it at the 30, cuts upfield at the 40, steps on one tackle, and then he is gang wrestled down at the 42-yard line. That is a 36-yard return for Dedrick Latulis. Excellent field position for the Bulldogs. Average starting field position for Army opponents is the 22-yard line. Tech opponents are starting on average at the 35. And the Bulldogs didn't have the best of field position on their opening drive, Teddy, yet they still
1: 17,
0: were able to march.
1: Yep.
0: 83 yards, so this is a big advantage as Kukunk will work out of the shotgun. Left to right come the Dogs in a tie ball game. 3:42 mark of the first quarter. Dylan Brooks shifts to the left hip. He'll take it from Trey Kukunk as he steamrolls his way forward, bouncing off a couple of would-be tacklers. And then he is sat down in that artificial surface here at Origin Bank Field right at the 47-yard line, the middle of that block T. Tech moves quickly out of the gun, Kukunk. He will hand it off again to Dylon as he slices through the gun of that Army defense. Has a first down for the Bulldogs. Out to the 49-yard line in Army territory. Make it the 47-yard line. The Bulldogs look towards the west sideline. 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With First Horizon, you get big bank convenience with a small bank personal touch. Brooks remains the tailback. Two wideouts to the left side in Kalwise and Mickens. One to the right in Shetron. Tight end is Finley. Snap to Kukunk out of the gun. Fakes the handoff. Running to his right. And darts one out of bounds on the near sideline. He was looking for Talon Shetron.
1: He could have set his feet. He could have thrown a bullet to Shetron, but...
0: Second and 10 for the Bulldogs. Clock stop, 2:42 mark here in the first quarter. Trey, 5 of 7, 46 yards. Brooks, 3 carries, 16 yards. Snyder, the 1 for 24 yards. He took it to the house. 7 to nothing Bulldogs, but the Cadets came right back. 7-7 our score. Second and 10 from the Army 47-yard line. Trey out of the gun, has the snap. Quick throw in motion to Jalen Mickens, who boxes off a one tackler. Now zags his way out to the 44 side number, and he's cut down a few yards shy of that first down marker. How about Mickens able to absorb the pop from that Army defender, Teddy, and he got forward momentum working into his favor.
1: Corner drilled him right in the breadbasket, and he's bounced off pinball-like and got 7 more yards.
0: Third and 3, 2:14. Clock melting away here in the first quarter. Second possession for the Bulldogs. Each team has had it once. They've scored touchdowns for the Army 40-yard line. Finley off the line, left side. Luke Watkins, the wide receiver, to the left. Mickens to the right. Snap to Trey. He'll keep it himself as he's maneuvering right side. Takes on one tackler, falls forward inside the 40-yard line to the 39. He's shy by a couple of yards.
1: Going for it. Got to.
0: Fourth and 2, a long 2 for the Bulldogs, and Tech will keep the offense on the field. Already 1 of 1 on fourth down.
1: I think before the game started, they decided they're going to do this.
0: Bulldogs are 3 of 8 on fourth down this season. 2 wideouts left side, 1 to the right is Shetron. 4th and 2 from the Army 39. Shotgun snap to Trey. Stands in the pocket on a 3-step drop. Zings it over the middle, nearly picked off. And it falls to the turf at the 23-yard line. A failed fourth down conversion for the Bulldogs. And Army will take over from their own 39-yard line with 1:20 to play in this first quarter. 7-7 is our score. We'll step aside, come back to Joe IA Stadium in a moment. The Cadets will have the football for the second time on the Tech Sports Network from Learfield.
11: 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Gas can build up inside your grill and in your face when you light it. 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
12: Hi, I'm Louisiana Secretary of State Nancy Landry. 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
0: Host of the Bulldogs, Kyle Schatzberger, Teddy Legend, Hall of Famer Teddy Elwood is here in the booth. 7-7 our score. Army with 1:20 to play in the opening quarter. We'll get the football back for a second time as the Dogs failed on fourth down. They're 1-2 here today. Built on integrity, personalized service, and quality craftsmanship, Heard Construction specializes in custom homes, roofing, rebounds.